0: There's the headline, then there's the story behind it. 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
1: Democracy died in darkness, or this was not what democracy looked like, or whatever nonsense. Mulder's upset because Mulder thought he had a chance to dispatch of Andy Ogles. Let me give you the political reality on all of this. All of these Congress people are upset. Andy Ogles is not happy. Scott Desjarlais is not happy. I guess Burchett and Harshbarger and Fleischman are fine because their districts have been largely untouched. I have no idea where David Kustoff is on this because we can't get him on the phone. I'll tell you this. Yours truly, your humble correspondent in the afternoons on Supertalk 99.7 WTN, we've reached out to all of them. I have contacted David Kustoff. I have contacted Matt Van Epps. I've contacted Andy Ogles. I've contacted Scott Desjarlais. I've contacted John Rose. John Rose called me back. John Rose's people were willing to come on. Obviously, he's running for governor. More on that in a moment. He's not running for his congressional seat. So we were going to have Rose on, but then, you know, Dan and I try to coordinate when our guests are going to fall because sometimes we're fishing from the same pond. And Dan had Rose on prior to us scheduling him, so I allowed that to happen, and we're going to have John on a little later on next week. That said, Desjarlais did not want to come on with us. I'm just being honest with you. Scott said he wants to let all of this play out and see where the chips fall, and then he'll come on. And I just left it with him and told him, well, you just tell me when you want to be on the radio again. I mean, I asked him 3 days in a row, and 3 days in a row, I got the same answer. And he was like, well, you know, I just want all of this to cool down. And I'm like, okay, that's fine. Why don't you tell me? Because, what I don't care for is representatives who only want to speak to their constituencies when the good times are happening and not when the difficult times are happening or difficult choices are being made, but whatever. So at least we heard back from him, have not heard back from Andy Ogles at all. Matt Van Epps was unable to do it yesterday. I did not ask Matt today, but we'll try to have him on. None of these congresspeople are happy because they don't like change, and it's making them work. And frankly, that's part of what I like about all of this. Now, let me just put it down there to where the goats can graze on it. Andy Ogles' district just changed dramatically, and he's got no money. Dude's got no cash. Politically speaking, and I'm not supporting this guy or that guy. I'm in District 5, right? I'll say this. This opens the door for somebody else to primary Andy Ogles if they don't believe that Andy Ogles is doing the best job possible, or if they believe that there ought to be better representation for different parts of the state of Tennessee. Right? And I'm not trying to be mean to Desjarlais either. Scott is very frustrated because his district has changed in a way that he's got to go into new areas. He's got to meet new people. He's got to go to new pancake breakfasts and all of those sorts of things. And, you know, he's got to work a little harder.
2: Got to kiss new babies.
1: And, you know, Desjarlais, yeah, I mean, he does. He has to kiss new babies. Desjarlais was in a district that I think District 4 was like a plus 20 Republican district. And they took away his 20 and gave him an 8 plus. And so that just changes the nature of the dynamics of the race that you're running. And that's going to get some lips to be pooched out, I suppose. But for Mulder to say that this was all done to guarantee a victory from Ogles, I think Mulder knows that he's lying. He's just spinning it because this does not benefit Andy Ogles. Andy is now going to have to raise a hell of a lot of money very quickly and get his name ID where it is currently not in a lot of places in this state where he has never been, at least politically speaking. I don't suppose that Andy, there's not a place in Tennessee that Andy's not been just as a resident. But as a politician, he's got to go to a lot of, I mean, I'm just looking at the map here. District 5 is now Mount Pleasant, Hohenwald, Centerville. Okay. It gets up to Fairview and Bon Aqua. Okay. But then it skirts up to Hurricane Mills, McEwen, Camden, Paris, Tennessee, gets over to Dresden,

0: This is up along the Tennessee-Kentucky border, right, over to Troy, and then that thing snakes back down to Dyersburg, into Ripley, and all the way down to Memphis along the Mississippi River. Well, that's a new district, y'all. And that's a lot of new territory that'll have to be covered. 615-737-9986, 22 after the hour. Your call's coming up. If you're wondering where your new district is, I can tell you. Also, new polling out for the governor's race in the state of Tennessee. And John Rose and Monty Fritz are not going to like to hear this. I'll tell you what the results are. They're in, and they heavily favor one candidate. That's next on Super Talk.
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3: Crashes, Laverne, 24 eastbound past Old Hickory Boulevard. East Nashville, Gallatin Pike at Trinity Lane. West Meade, Highway 70 at Brookmont Terrace. The Gulch, 40 westbound before Demumbrian. Goodlettsville, right shoulder, 65 southbound near mile marker 100. I'm Ken Weaver. Tennessee has a new congressional map that splits Memphis into three districts, and the state's NAACP chapter has already filed a lawsuit. And you got to hear about what scientists have found just in time for summer vacation planning. That's coming up at 5:30 on Supertalk 99.7 WTN.
0: Someone's asking about Madison. You know, Salem Town... I believe this is where Freddie O'Connell lives in Salem Town. He's now in district number 7. He's in Matt Van Epp's district, so that's nice. And I want to say, where's Madison on this? Madison over there on, yeah, Madison is in district number 6. So if you imagine Nashville, 7 kind of comes from the north. 6 kind of comes in from the east of Nashville, so it encompasses most of East Nashville and gets into downtown. 4 snakes up from the south and east, and then 7 is in the north and then snakes around to the west and kind of gets a little south of the city, like to Belle Meade and whatnot. So, and that's where it meets 4. So 5 is completely out of the metro area of Nashville. The closest 5 gets is... And they get close to Belle Meade, like Natchez Trace. Yeah, Percy Warner Park. But that's the answer to your question, I hope. You want me to get to Tom real quick on line 4? I don't think I have the time. Gosh. But Tom, let's try to sneak it in here. Hey, Tom, how are you?
4: Hey, good, man. How are you, sir?
0: I'm well, thank you. I'm pressed on time, but I wanted to sneak you in before the news.
4: I got you. I appreciate it. Yeah, I just calling about the... The redistricting, because I'm a candidate in the 4th Congressional District, and I did not get redistricted, so I'm still running there, along with Scott Desjarlais. And kind of my perspective on it is, I wasn't super excited, but it's just a thing. You got to deal with it. And if our congressman was out in the district already, he wouldn't really have these problems. I feel for some of those other ones, because our district didn't get shook up quite as much as some of the other ones. But... I said to me, it's just a thing, man. You should be out in the district meeting people. And that's not what we're getting with Congressman Desjarlais. So good for him. He's actually going to have to go campaign.
0: Well, no, are you staying in the race, Tom?
4: Yes, I am.
0: Are you still in the 4th, to your knowledge?
4: Still in the 4th. I am. Yeah, I live in Warren County. And I'm not going to do any of the weird stuff about jumping into one I don't live in. To me, that's crazy talk. But... You know, every to each his own, I guess.
0: I'll tell you who's gotten really and Tom, I'm look, anything that makes the candidates or the incumbents get out and get closer to the people in the districts that they represent, I think it's a good thing, Tom. And I think you just said that, so obviously I think you're going to agree with it. Well, look, when I have more time, come on and talk to us about your candidacy. You know, we always have a door open for you.
4: Okay, I will certainly do that, Matt. I appreciate you.
0: Yes, sir. 100%, absolutely. No, I obviously, I'm going to encourage all the candidates. I'll tell you who really got screwed, though, is Johnny Garrett. And I like Johnny a lot. And Johnny has had a great attitude about all of this. I'll tell you what I mean when I say Garrett got screwed in this redistricting. You know, and there's going to be winners and losers, and he just politically... is losing a lot of his base of support in Sumner County. More on that coming up. It's 32 after the hour. Time for the news on Supertalk.
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3: Ken Weaver with your top stories. Got the full forecast and traffic in 5 minutes. And right now in Tennessee, a new congressional map is official. It splits Memphis into three districts, and the state's NAACP chapter's already filed a lawsuit to try to stop it. But Speaker of the Tennessee House, Cameron Sexton, telling WTN's Matt Murphy show, this was to be expected.
5: I feel very confident that we will win in the end. But you never know about a liberal judge in the beginning and what they will or won't do. You know, have you seen them do odd things at the federal level? I'm not saying anything about the Tennessee judges. But I feel very comfortable that we will win this map in the end.
3: Now, Memphis Republican State Senator Brent Taylor has announced he's running for the new 9th Congressional District. He has the backing of U.S. Senators Marsha Blackburn and Bill Hagerty, and at least $1 million from his personal account for his campaign. Multiple reports say the U.S. military has struck 2 locations in Iran, but officials say it was for defensive reasons, not a resumption of combat operations. Health experts say the Hantavirus outbreak on the cruise ship is not like the COVID pandemic. Dr. Todd Ellerin is an infectious disease specialist at South Shore Health in Massachusetts.
6: Am I worried about more people on the cruise ship being infected? Absolutely. Am I happy that the WHO and other epidemiologists are coordinating and making sure that these patients who are on the cruise, if and when they disembark, it's done safely? Yes, it's very important. Am I worried about the physicians, the healthcare providers who are caring for these patients? Yes, you need special precautions, but I'm not worried about this being a pandemic.
3: Meanwhile, just in time for summer vacation planning.
7: Researchers working on a federal study found a rare but dangerous brain-eating amoeba that causes fatal brain infections in warm waters at several national parks in the West, including at Lake Mead and in Yellowstone, Grand Teton, and Olympic National Park. The study was published by the U.S. Geological Survey, and out of 185 samples at 40 sites, about a third had the amoeba in them. A person can become infected when contaminated water enters through their nose. It's extremely rare to get, but the death rate can be 98% for those who do get it. Alex Stone, ABC News.
3: That's the latest news, traffic and weather next. I'm Ken Weaver, WTN News.
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3: Crashes, Pegram, 40 westbound before McCrory Lane, Laverne, right shoulder block, 24 eastbound past Old Hickory Boulevard South, 40 westbound before Demumbrian. And then in Goodlettsville, 65 southbound near mile marker 100. In Williamson County, a crash, 840 eastbound between Carter's Creek Pike and Columbia Pike. I'm Ken Weaver.
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8: Plenty of sunshine across the mid-state today. I'm WSMV4, First Alert Meteorologist Darius Mack. Although temperatures are running unseasonably cool for this time of year, we do have some nice weather out there, so get out and enjoy it. Temperatures will range into the mid and upper 60s heading throughout this afternoon. Skies should remain clear as we head throughout this evening as well, and especially tonight, that'll allow temperatures to really cool down as we're expecting overnight lows down into the...
1: 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Opinions you can challenge. Conversations you'll remember.
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0: Super Talk 99.7 WTN, Matt Murphy, the Matt Murphy Show. Senator Jack Johnson, so gracious with his time. He's been at the airport, but he's swinging by in the 6 o'clock hour. We plan on talking with him then. Mike and Paul and Corey, we're going to get to you mere moments from now. We haven't forgotten about you. Y'all be patient on the phone lines, and we'll get to each of you at 20 minutes until 6 o'clock. It is time, friends, for Nincompoops in the News. 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
10: Somebody stole my hard hat.
0: Well, maybe they're a candidate for the Nincompoops. Never know.
11: You served the throne.
0: You know what the news is. Big news being congressional maps passed today. But it's time to dig a little deeper all across the state of Tennessee, these United States of America, nay, the globe, and find these dinkaboops where they live, where they breathe, and present them to you. Ken Weaver, it is my understanding that it is a one-on-one-on-one matchup, and today is a rubber match that decides the week, my friend.
12: Yes, sir.
0: So Ken Weaver won yesterday. Jackson Williams won the day before. Matt Murphy won on Monday, and Jackson is out tomorrow. So this is going to decide all of the marbles. Jackson, you got a story over there?
13: I do.
0: Okay. Ken Weaver, you ready to pick us the order?
12: Yes, sir.
0: All right, let's do it.
12: It is going to be Weaver, Murphy, Williams.
0: There you go. There you go. That's Ken Weaver basically saying that Murphy's not a threat, but that's all right. That's all right. We'll find out together. Ken, with that in mind, you're an nincompoop, sir.
12: This here is out of Wirt County, West Virginia, where a woman's accused of chasing down, then shooting at a driver who hit one of her chickens in a road.
0: Uh-oh.
12: The West Virginia State Police responded last Friday to an intersection there in Wirt County after a man reportedly was shot at. The trooper spoke to the victim who claimed he was driving his side-by-side when he struck a chicken in the road in front of a house. He kept going and was later chased down by a driver in a Toyota Tacoma who he says was blaring their horn and tailgating him. As he turned at an intersection, the victim says the suspect put the pickup truck in park, got out, and allegedly shot at him three times. He claims he saw the gun pointing at him when the shots were fired. The victim told law enforcement he recognized and knew the suspect to be Bobby Drennan. Drennan told the trooper that the victim drove past her home at a high rate of speed while her children were playing in the front yard and struck her chicken in the middle of the road. The complaint says she stated she chased him down, met him at the intersection. She said when she arrived at the intersection, the victim didn't stop. She claimed she then fired her gun in the air. The trooper placed Drennan under arrest and seized the firearm. She was charged with wanton endangerment with a firearm, taken to the Wood County Holding Center to await arraignment.
11: Did you say she was charged with wanton endangerment? What was the...
12: Wanton endangerment.
0: So, tell me about the chicken?
12: Yes.
0: And the road?
12: Yes.
0: Why?
12: She's just letting her chickens run around loose, I guess.
0: Why did the chicken cross the road, Ken?
12: To get away from this old boy on the side-by-side.
0: I suppose so. Man, oh man, that's tough.
12: Yeah, I think everybody was clothed.
0: Yeah,
12: there's no word of anybody being naked or half-naked.
0: Well, but when you got chickens involved, I think gunplay is, sometimes it's necessary to protect those chickens.
12: Yes, sir.
0: Has anyone, I just need to ask, sometimes we have to do this, guys. If you're new to Nincompoops in the News, we call a lot of nincompoop stories, and sometimes I forget what other fellas have done. Drone story? Burning the drone? Anybody? Anybody?
12: Haven't heard that.
0: All right, then. Here it goes. Because I had two. I had a backup. I was worried.
11: This is from The Smoking Gun.
0: Maybe. What's your problem? What, you're going to use this story?
11: No, but I saw it. I didn't really like it.
0: You didn't like it? It's a winner, baby. This story's a winner. I mean, there's no nakedness in this story, but there's a destruction of property. A married couple is facing felony charges after reportedly admitting to burning a drone in their fire pit after they discovered the $1,200 item had mistakenly landed in the backyard of their Florida property.
12: I'd have done it, too.
0: Throw it in the fire pit. I don't know why, but this reminds me of my grandpa. This is the way my pa would have reacted to a drone landing in his backyard. Investigators say that Christopher Paula, 40, was flying a DJ-1 Mini 3 Pro drone around 11:30 in the p.m. last Saturday night when he lost communication while in flight over his Port St. Lucie neighborhood. The drone, Paula told police, was programmed to automatically return to his home base when connection was lost. However, instead of flying back to his residence, the wayward drone touched down in the backyard of a house owned by Sandra Marcellus, 43. Marcellus, who bought the property in 2015, lives there with her husband, a man whose name I cannot pronounce. His last name is Daniels, and so we'll just call him Mr. Daniels. Using GPS tracking, Paula determined his drone's last known position was in the nearby backyard. Paula said he knocked on the home's front door. The woman came to the, her voice came through the Ring doorbell camera and declared, and this is why the story has made Nincompoops in the News. Y'all ready? I'm going to quote Ms. Marcellus. He rang the Ring doorbell camera and she answered it by saying, "You don't have no effing drone anymore, sir." Paula then contacted police, who subsequently spoke with Marcellus about the drone incursion after reportedly admitting that she and Daniels burned the drone. Marcellus said the couple has experienced ongoing issues with drones flying over their property and they're sick of it. They're sick of it. It prompted her recently to post on the Ring neighborhood app about her concerns over the drones, which she said would pause when she noticed them in the air. On one recent occasion, Marcellus told police that she was outside undressed. Nakedness in my story, boys. When a drone flew over her property. And, that drone could be taking photos of Ms. Marcellus disrobed. A week ago, upon discovering the foreign object with a camera in their yard, Marcellus said that she made the decision with her husband to do something about it. They burned the drone in the fire pit. Due to the drone destruction, Marcellus and Mr. Daniels were arrested for criminal mischief. Now, here's where the twist goes. You know who my nincompoops are?
11: The people who burned the drone?
0: No.
11: The police?
0: The police. The police are the nincompoops. I'm sorry. if your property ends up on my property, I'm going to go ahead and take care of that property. I believe that possession is 9/10 of the law, and I don't believe these folks should have been arrested. You need to keep your crappy drone off of my backyard, because I get naked in my backyard, at least if I'm this lady, and sometimes I don't want to be seen. So, there you go.
12: Sometimes.
0: Sometimes. You know, most of the time. Often. Occasionally. All right, come on over. I don't mind. Jack?
11: You know, you say possession is 9/10 of the law. You didn't account for the other 10%. That's what got him here.
0: That's well stated, Jackson. You're going to make a good lawyer one of these days.
13: Drones might as well be eagles. They're like federally protected.
0: Now, get off my prop. Get a man. If you're flying low over my house, you're going to get a shotgun to the drone.
11: All right. Y'all ready for the winner?
0: Oh, we just heard the winner, Jackson, but you can do your story.
12: You ain't got no effing drone no more.
11: You ready?
0: I'm ready.
11: All right. DUI suspect attempts to hide beer in Happy Meal during DUI investigation. Nothing, Ken. Nothing.
12: Jackson's so dependent on that Weaver laugh. I need it so bad. Laugh at him.
3: I just cover the news, hey, boys.
0: There's a trophy on the line, and Weaver will laugh when you say something funny, buddy boy.
11: Officers with the Tampa Police Department made an unusual discovery during a DUI investigation in March. A beer can in a Happy Meal box.
0: Mm-hmm.
11: You ever seen this kind of Happy Meal? An officer asked while holding up a Heineken can.
0: You didn't say it was a Heine can.
11: A Heine. The officer said they found the can tucked inside the Happy Meal box on the floorboard of the suspect's car. A video released Tuesday showed officers performing field sobriety exercises on a DUI suspect. The suspect told officers, "I can take any test right now and pass it." The suspect was tasked with counting her steps as she attempted to walk in a straight line. However, the video showed her questioning herself during the exercise. "That's 9, she asked the officer. "I wasn't counting," the officer told her. "You wasn't."
0: Where's this story from?
11: Tampa, Florida.
0: Okay, then carry on. The accent is appropriate.
11: "No, that's why I asked you to count out loud," the officer said. A few moments later, the video showed officers placing the suspect under arrest for driving under the influence. The police department reminded drivers celebrating Cinco de Mayo to have a plan if they choose to drink.
13: She did.
0: Trying to hide her hiney.
11: Yep. Some would say she tried to keister.
0: Tried to hide the hiney and failed miserably. There you go. That's
12: Brother Jackson, I thought it was a fine delivery. A very fine delivery.
11: We just can't let Murphy win. We're not letting the crisscross.
0: The crisscross hand job, is that what you're calling it?
11: Yes, we are not letting that what he just said.
12: Goodness.
11: Become
0: that's
11: a foot.
0: That's what he's been calling it. He's accusing Murphy and Chris Hand of collusion regarding the trophy, Ken. And he said that it's an inside Murphy hand job.
12: I just do the news, boys.
0: Ken just does the news, boys. That's how we play nincompoops. Now, here's the deal. You've got to go in there and start the poll because I don't know that Ryan knows
13: about
0: the poll. Oh, you got it? Well, Ryan's on top of the poll. The poll's coming on the YouTube chat. Otherwise, you may vote. 615-737-9986. That's how we play nincompoops in the news. Supertalk 99.7 WTN. Paul and Corey, we'll get to you momentarily right after this.
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3: Crashes, Pegram, 40 westbound before McCrory Lane. 840 eastbound, just east of Arno Road in Williamson County. Hermitage, Lebanon Pike, east of Chute Lane. I'm Ken Weaver. And Tennessee's new congressional map has drawn its first lawsuit. 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
0: Also coming up just after 6 o'clock, Senator Jack Johnson is going to make a return appearance twice in 1 week. Very exciting. He is here. He just said he was at the door. You got him? So Jack Johnson is on the way next on Super Talk 99.7 WTN, but that gives us an opportunity to speak to you on the phones about whatever subject is on your mind. Like Corey is calling right now. Hey, Corey, how are you?
17: Hello, Mr. Murphy. How are you doing this afternoon?
0: Man, I'm fabulous. Haven't talked to you in a while. You doing all right?
17: It's been a minute. I'm doing all right. Hey, I want to talk to you about a couple things here. I'll try to make this as quick as I can. You were talking about it may have made it harder for Desjardins to get reelected in District 4. I won't take exception with that because District 4 used to be parts of four TV markets. And you know what that means. You've got to spend the money in those markets to campaign. Best I can look at it now, he's parts of two, maybe three television markets, Nashville, Chattanooga, and the Huntsville, Alabama TV markets. It may have actually made it a little bit easier for Desjardins. On the flip side, Andy Ogles in District 5, I'm looking at possibly four, maybe even five markets he's got in there out of three different states. Paducah, Kentucky is going to be in there, Memphis, and then, of course, Nashville, and maybe even parts of Tupelo, Mississippi. They get into that. I don't think Chas Mulder had a prayer in taking down Andy Ogles in the general, but Charlie Hatcher, I do believe, had a chance of giving Ogles a run for his money in the Republican primary. And the map that I'm looking at, knowing what I know about it, I believe they've moved Hatcher out of five, and now he's in that new redrawn nine. That I'm in, by the way, because he's over in the College Grove area, and I was formerly in District 4 with Desjardins. I'll kind of close out here and saying this whole thing just, it looks stupid and ridiculous to me, and I'm going to kind of play off of something you said earlier. These Republicans are going to have to work. They're going to have to get out here and put some mileage on their shoes this summer, campaigning in these primaries and in the general. They're going to have to get out to all these pancake breakfasts and all these little small communities. But the same can be said for the Democrats. And I hope this doesn't come back to bite the Republicans in the rear end. They may think they've picked up one seat in Washington. They may have made districts 5, 8, and 9 vulnerable because you've got portions of Memphis in all of those districts, and you get in some of these little rural counties that are not heavily populated. If the Democrats play the game right and they play chess and don't play checkers, I know it's a long shot, but this could backfire.
0: Well, it's a turnout deal too, right? So if I'm looking at five, right, and you don't get turnout in Camden and Paris and some of those other smaller communities like you need to combat with the Memphis votes, you can see five flip. Now, I'm not suggesting anything. I'm just saying that you had to make some of the districts a harder lift for Republicans in order to try to scoop up nine. You just had to.
17: And here's the thing, Matt. Who right now is more hacked off? I'll use that word. Who is more hacked off about this? Who's got more fire in their belly? Who's more motivated to get out there and get people to get out and vote right now? The Republicans or the Democrats?
0: It's not even close. This is the Democrats.
17: You got that right.
0: Not even close. And the Republicans better, and thank you, Corey, for the call. The Republicans better get motivated, and they better do it pretty quickly. It is 6 o'clock on Super Talk 99.7 WG. And I'm sorry, Ryan. I was looking. I didn't see the time there. I normally listen for that music in the background. Paul, we'll get to you in a moment, and we will get to Senator Jack Johnson, who is coming up next on Super Talk 99.7 WTN.
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12: Ken Weaver with your top stories. Got the full forecast and traffic in 5 minutes. And right now in Tennessee, a new congressional map is official. It splits Memphis into three districts, and the state's NAACP chapter has already filed a lawsuit to try to stop it. Speaker of the Tennessee House, Cameron Sexton, tells WTN's Matt Mofer's show whether lawsuits can be settled before the midterms.
20: I mean, it's hard to say because I don't know what court they're going to go in. I don't know what judge that is. You don't know if it's a liberal activist judge or what it may be. So, you know, we'll see. We feel very comfortable about how we did it, what we did it, and we did it the right way. and they're going to sue, and we'll see what happens. And I don't know what the short-term future looks like, but long-term, I know that these maps will hold up.
12: Yeah, Memphis Republican State Senator Brent Taylor's already announced he's running for this new 9th Congressional District. He has the backing of U.S. Senators Marsha Blackburn and Bill Hagerty, and he's pumped $1 million of his own funds into his campaign. There are reports the U.S. military carried out strikes on two locations in Iran today, but says it was defensive, not a resumption of combat operations. It comes as we keep hearing about a memorandum of understanding which the U.S. and Iran are considering to end the war or open the Strait of Hormuz or both. Here's Selena Wang.
4: Even as President Trump is projecting a lot of optimism about the possibility of the two sides reaching a deal, the president is still trying to convince Iran to come to the table. The president is warning that if Iran doesn't agree to these terms, that the U.S. will start bombing again, but at a higher level, at a higher intensity than before.
12: Gas prices won't come down anytime soon, no matter what happens. Right now, Gas Buddy putting the average in Middle Tennessee at $4.25. Global health officials, including with the World Health Organization, trying to calm everyone down about this Hantavirus outbreak on board a cruise ship.
21: I want to be unequivocal here. This is not SARS-CoV-2. This is not the start of a COVID pandemic. This is an outbreak that we see on a ship. There's a confined area. We have 5 confirmed cases so far.
12: So 3 people died. Officials say those who are in the hospital are stable. And at least 7 people who took trips on that same ship are being monitored in 5 states, including Georgia and Virginia. That's the latest news. Traffic and weather next. I'm Ken Weaver, WTN News.
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12: Crashes, Pegram, 40 westbound before McCrory Lane, Green Hills, Woodmont Boulevard at Hillsboro Pike. In Williamson County, 840 eastbound, just east of Arno Road, Hermitage, Lebanon Pike, just east of Chute Lane. In Antioch, Murfreesboro Pike at Hobson Pike. And Spence Lane, right there at Murfreesboro Pike. Over by the fairgrounds, Nolensville Pike at Craighead Street. I'm Ken Weaver.
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2: From the Beacon Capital Management Weather Center.
8: Plenty of sunshine across the mid-state today. I'm WSMV4, First Alert Meteorologist Darius Mack. Although temperatures are running unseasonably cool for this time of year, we do have some nice weather out there, so get out and enjoy it. Temperatures will range into the mid and upper 60s heading throughout this afternoon. Skies should remain clear as we head throughout this evening as well, and especially tonight, that will allow temperatures to really cool down as we're expecting overnight lows down into the 40s.
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0: Super Talk 99.7 WTN. We'll get to more of your telephone calls. Obviously, the big news, the big story. There are other news items that I want to get to today as well in the final hour of the show. But the big news item happened in the halls of the State House, the Capitol building, as a special session concluded today with a vote on congressional redistricting. That vote was successful. If you are a Republican, you're probably pretty happy today, as it now goes to the governor. The governor's actually already signed the legislation, and it becomes the new congressional map. This has been challenged. The NAACP, not the NCAA. That would be very, very odd if the NCAA decided to sue on the congressional maps. But I don't know. Maybe they're suing so Diego Pavia can come back to Vandy. I don't know. Well, one way or the other, lawsuits have been filed as expected. To speak on all of the chaos that was in the State House today, we welcome back to the program. Second time in a week, and I think this is the first time we've ever done that.
5: Wow.
0: Is Senator Jack Johnson joining us, Senate Majority Leader. Thank you for coming back.
5: I should get a parking spot out there. I had to pay. It's like $1.73 to park out there.
0: I tell my guests that I am ashamed that we do not have a parking area for our guests. And number two, blame Freddie O'Connell, because Freddie's the one that decided that he could not have one single space out there, a non-pay space for guests of the radio station.
5: Well, I park all over in Asheville. I go to lots of events, and $1.73 is a bargain. So if you do have to pay, I mean, it's pretty reasonable for an hour.
0: It could be worse if Keith Urban tried to take over the entire cul-de-sac.
5: Oh, really?
0: Oh, yeah.
5: You know, I wonder if Sapicki pays for his parking. He's here a lot.
0: He is.
5: I hope he does, because I don't want him to get a ticket, you know. Buddy Scott Sapicki.
0: You know what? I'm going to find out if he pays or not. And if, in your honor, if he doesn't pay, I'll call and get him towed.
5: Oh, no, don't do that. Oh, well, man, I'd never pass a bill in the House again.
0: We had Speaker of the House Cameron Sexton on earlier today.
5: Yeah, I heard Cameron. He did a great job, as always, talking about what transpired.
0: Well, and I met you guys when I first came to Tennessee, and I've enjoyed the relationship, and I appreciate the access, kind of an inside track as to what's going on and how it happens and how the sausage is made. And I asked Cameron the question, since I've been here in 21, it feels like this was probably the most raucous day on the Hill. On the Senate side, would you concur with that?
5: Certainly on the Senate side, and it saddens me. It saddens me that we lost all decorum in the state Senate. Our Democratic colleagues decided to disrupt the proceedings and inflame people that were there in the gallery. And I've certainly been there when there were disruptions in the gallery, and you know the state troopers had to come in and remove people who were screaming or yelling. And, you know, that's going to happen from time to time. But to have our own members of the body who serve in the Senate to just throw all of our rules of decorum out the window and just let proceedings devolve into total chaos, that saddens me. It's beneath the dignity of the Senate. We can disagree. And we do frequently, and we have vigorous debates, and that's what we should do. That's what our constituents elect us to do. But to stand up on your desk and start screaming, as one of our members did today, is an absolute disgrace to the state Senate and to the General Assembly. And I'm ashamed that it took place. And again, saddened is the best way I can put it right now.
0: Let's for those and we spoke about this a little earlier. For those listening that are not familiar with specifically what happened, I believe it involved State Senator Charlene Oliver. And, you know, I saw the video of Lieutenant Governor Randy McNally. And, you know, I don't know Randy personally. You do. Obviously, you've served with him for many years. And he announced his retirement. And, you know, he was hailed as, you know, a wonderful example of what the state Senate should be.
5: Absolutely.
0: And what governance should be, and rightly so. And I'm kind of sad for him.
5: Yeah.
0: That was not his final moment in the body, and this was him having it being necessary for him to have to gavel down and to attempt to literally shout down a disruptive member of the Tennessee Senate?
5: Well, it, again, disgraceful is the word I would use, and that does sadden me as well. Our Lieutenant Governor Randy McNally, who is retiring, he's not running for re-election this year. We've talked about him previously. 48 years of distinguished service. And what's really interesting about it, Matt, is roughly half, slightly more than half of that time of service, he was in the minority party.
0: Right. Right.
5: He was in the minority party and was in a position of having to, you know, work with the majority party, the Democrats at the time, who had super majorities, and never in a million years, no matter how disappointed he was or upset he was about the outcome of a vote on the floor, he would have never stooped to the depth that some of our members did today and disgraced the body, disgraced the state Senate. It's a sad day for the General Assembly. It's bittersweet because I'm very happy and pleased with what we accomplished. But I'm very disgusted with the behavior of some of my colleagues.
0: You know, you mentioned that, and it occurs to me that Senator McNally, and I don't know how long he served. I don't know if he was in the House prior to being in the Senate.
5: He was. I think I have this right. It was, I believe, 10 years in the House and then 38 years in the Senate.
0: So he was in the body. And probably a colleague of Steve Cohen's.
5: Yes.
0: When the last time the Democrats drew the district lines.
5: Yes.
0: And voted congressional district lines. And, you know, thanks to Steve Gill, I give, you know, credit where due. Steve was the first one that produced this map that I saw, and it's floating around the internet now. And it's far more convoluted than what we're being told.
5: Anything in the map that we're doing. Well, right. And so, Congressman Cohen, former state senator, Cohen, you're exactly right, was there in 2002. I was not in the Senate at that time, but I lived in that district. I lived in that what at the time was the 7th congressional district. And he literally had the audacity to complain about a proposed district that we ended up passing that stretched from Shelby County to Williamson County. Well, he voted for a map in 2002 when he was a member of the state Senate and in the majority at that time, Democrats were the majority party for a district that not only went from Shelby County to Williamson County, but also had a tiny little finger that went up to Montgomery County, a far more gerrymandered, far more convoluted. And if your listeners haven't done so, they can easily find that map online and look at it and compare that map. And the fourth district went from Mississippi to, I think, Virginia, from one end of the state to the other. So for them to make any allegations of gerrymandering, you know, my good friend who presented the bill that had the map, Senator John Stevens, who's from West Tennessee, Carroll County, did an outstanding job. And this is a map that maximizes our partisan advantage. And when it comes to the federal government, we don't have a lot of say. We don't have a lot of levers to pull. But one that we do have and has been given to us by the United States Constitution is the right to draw these maps.
0: One of the things that I appreciate about the decision on the part of the court, I read the Supreme Court decision out of Louisiana, and it was so very well stated by Justice Alito and his colleagues that they made plain that it is not the court's position to get into partisan politics. That is up to the people to decide how they want to respond to partisanship. But what they will do is prevent gerrymandering of a racial nature, that it is wrong to judge these district lines based on the color of constituencies' skin. I feel like that has freed up, because I don't feel like that has been going on at the hands of Republicans at all. I do believe that Democrats have been doing that for a fair amount of time because they feel confident if they can get a what is typically known as a majority-minority district, that would be a Democrat district. They feel confident in that voting block. But what I do like is that from your colleagues, and I think you said as much when you were here earlier in the week, that you're making plain that your intention is to represent Tennessee in the way that you believe your constituencies expect, and that means bringing 9 congresspeople, Republican congresspeople, to Washington, D.C. And I think y'all have been very clear about that.

0: same issues you're talking about at the kitchen table, we're talking about here. Local issues, national headlines, real conversations conservatives can trust.
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2: That all happened literally 3 hours ago, 4 hours ago. Right. So it's members had to get out of there and get back to their districts and things. So I look forward to conversations with my fellow members of Senate leadership. Obviously want to speak with our speaker, Randy McNally, and he is still our speaker and lieutenant governor and will be until January of next year. And to talk about appropriate actions that should be taken, both to deal with what transpired today, which again was a disgusting embarrassment to the state Senate and to the people of Tennessee, but also to look forward. And we have made no secret of the fact that we will have new leadership in the state Senate when we can reconvene for the 115th General Assembly. I am seeking the nomination of my caucus to be the next Speaker of the Senate. We'll see what happens with that. But I think it's imperative that whoever is in leadership as we prepare for the next General Assembly, that we take a hard look at our rules and have necessary processes in place to deal with members who have so little respect for the decorum that we value so much in the Senate.
3: And I'm looking over at our super text line, and it occurs to me that we weren't particularly specific. Senator Oliver disrupted the body and, while the vote was going on, stood on her desk and unfurled a sheet that had some language on, like Jim Crow 2.0 or something along those lines.
2: Right? I saw it and I couldn't read it. It looked like a sheet with maybe black spray paint or something on it. I saw her holding that there, and it was chaos and utter pandemonium.
3: I mean, the gallery went crazy.
2: Yeah, the gallery went crazy and all that, and the troopers had to come in, and there were a lot of protesters outside of the chamber. And I always want to make sure I say this: I value the First Amendment. I value the fact that people can come and protest. I have done that. I've been a protester. But when you disrupt our proceedings, you've crossed a line, and that is not protected by the First Amendment. We have to be able to conduct the people's business, and that was disrupted not only by people who are visiting the Capitol in our gallery and outside the chamber, but that was perpetrated by actual members of the body, and that's unacceptable.
3: And it felt like, at least in the video that I saw, the lieutenant governor they were trying to take the vote, and he indicated on several occasions, you cannot vote unless you are seated. And I assume he was talking specifically, that was his way of attempting to get Senator Oliver under control and explain to her that her vote would not be counted, yay or nay, if she continued that outburst.
2: Well, and I want to be clear, it was that particular senator. It was other members of the Democratic caucus, too, who had left their seats and were running around the chamber screaming at members in their faces. And then they gathered up what we refer to as the well, which is up near the dais where the clerk is and where the speaker is. And they were not in their seat where they would need to be in order to cast a vote. We were we had closed out debate, and we were ready to take the matter to a vote, as we do hundreds and hundreds of times every legislative session. And ultimately we did, and we were able to do so, but not without a lot of chaos.
3: Well, and to those Democrats, I have said this, and I'm interested. You know, you and I have had a lot of conversations about partisanship and about different ideas, different approaches, different ideology, different, you know, basic philosophy about the role of government. Mm-hmm. I get it. I can understand why they're upset. You know, I can understand why, you know, they're in the super minority. They don't get to make the decisions. They don't have any power here because the people of the state of Tennessee have spoken.
2: That's right.
3: Clearly about how they want their General Assembly to be led. But that doesn't mean they have to like it. But the rules are there to protect everyone in the body.
2: That's right.
3: And, you know, what I said at the beginning of the show, Jack, is, you know what? Y'all go get passionate in your home districts. Get competitive. Compete. Get in the arena. If you believe that you've been wronged, go express that to the people of the state of Tennessee and let the people decide whether or not they agree with you.
2: Well, and I'll go a step further. I spoke with members of Democratic leadership as we were convening to talk about the plan for the day, and we will do that sometimes. And we go out of our way as the majority party, as the supermajority party. I'm the Republican leader, and we have a supermajority there. We have in excess of two-thirds. We have 27 out of 33 members, and with a two-thirds vote, you can suspend the rules, you can call for the question, you can stop debate, and we bend over backwards.

0: backwards to make sure they have every opportunity to make their case.
1: To try to be fair to them.
0: And to say their piece. And I couldn't tell you exactly. We had probably given them close to 2 hours, somewhere between an hour and a half and 2 hours of time for every single member of the Democratic caucus in the state Senate to stand up and make their case for why this was a bad idea to do it. And I celebrate that. And we're always going to be fair within reason. And there are times where if it's gone on for a certain amount of time, we will call for previous question, which stops debate and we move on to a vote. So we had given them an inordinate amount of time because it is an important issue. What we did today and what we've done for the past 3 days is a big deal. Whether you support it or oppose it,
1: yeah,
0: it is a big deal. And we take that seriously. And we've been over backwards to make sure we're dotting every I and crossing every T and making sure that all viewpoints are heard. We knew that some of our friends across the aisle were upset that we were doing this. And they have every right as a duly and constitutionally elected member of that body to be able to stand up and make their case. We don't have to let them do that. We could have walked in today, moved to pass the bill, someone stand up, call for the question, and shut off all debate. We did not do that. We gave them close to 2 hours time. You can go watch the video. You can go watch the video. It's there. And you can see every single member of the Democratic caucus had an extensive amount of time to make the case. And then after all of that, and they had said everything they wanted to say, it's time to move on to a vote. And then they completely disrupt the proceedings of the body. It's shameful.
1: Speaking of moving on, a quick timeout and then one more segment with you. And I know you've got to get to family, but I want to ask you where we go from here. And are you comfortable with the legal challenges that have already begun to come in? 23 after the hour, Senate Majority Leader Jack Johnson in studio with us. 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
4: Crashes, B&A, the right two lanes block, 40 eastbound past Briley Parkway. Hermitage, Lebanon Pike, east of Chute Lane. Antioch, Murfreesboro Pike at Hobson Pike. Fairgrounds, Nolensville Pike at Craighead Street. Spence Lane at Murfreesboro Pike. Murfreesboro Pike just east of Old Hickory Boulevard. I'm Ken Weaver.
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1: Super Talk 99.7 WTN. All right, Ken Weaver's newscast coming up. Just a fair warning, Ryan, I might stretch this a little long because I want to get Jack to his family, and I've got a couple of questions to ask of Senator Jack Johnson about what comes next. It's a pretty obvious question, but I would feel foolish if I did not ask this. Are you confident and comfortable speaking with your legal team, speaking, I don't know if you've spoken to anybody in the Attorney General's office. Obviously, there's already been a lawsuit filed. Do you feel good about this?
0: I do. But we have done everything we were asked to do, I believe, and to make sure we did this in the right way, because it is complex and there's all kinds of issues. But we believe we followed our constitutional authority, and I'm hopeful that the courts will see it that way. And there's already been a suit that you mentioned that's been filed, and so I'm hoping that the courts will allow this to stand, because I believe we're doing the people's business. We're doing the will of the people. And so I'm cautiously optimistic.
1: Hey, Jack, what district are you in? We've been playing this game all day.
0: So I'm in the new ninth. I'm in the new ninth congressional district. And my good friend and colleague, Brent Taylor, has already announced his candidacy. And I
1: was going to ask you about that.
0: Yeah. And I'm very excited about that. It's mixed emotions because Senator Taylor is an outstanding. He's done so much to help Memphis and been a proponent of making Memphis matter.
1: Yeah, it's why I know him, because of his efforts.
0: He has been such a champion for Memphis, and we love Memphis, and we want we've got the crime rate down, the Memphis Safe Task Force. So I'm sad to see that we might lose Brent in the state Senate, because he's such a great member. But I'm also very excited at the prospect of him being my congressman. If these maps stand, he will be a candidate. I'm very confident in his ability to get elected. He has my full and complete endorsement, along with Senator Marsha Blackburn and Senator Bill Hagerty. Yeah. And so he is in that new ninth district, and I'll be doing everything I can to see that he's elected to Congress.
1: I have spoken on background to several congressmen, and I don't know that there's been a lot of, well, let me put it this way. I think they're just cautiously optimistic, but they also recognize that there's going to be a little hard work, because, you know, the necessity will be for some of them that they have to get into areas of the state of Tennessee that they maybe not as familiar as other areas. Have you had an opportunity to speak to them since? I know at least speaking generally to the body, it was kind of a hands-off approach, because you just want that degree of separation between yourself and the congresspeople that will be affected. But have you had an opportunity to speak to any of those folks?
0: I've spoken to a handful of our members of the delegation. You're right. During this process and leading up to this special session, and while the special session was going on, I tried to avoid those conversations. Not that I don't care what they think. I do, but we had a job to do. And our job was not to protect any incumbent member of Congress. Our job was to make sure we had nine congressional districts that would elect 9 people to best represent our conservative values. I think we have many of those in our current delegation, and I suspect that most, if not all of those, are going to remain in Congress, and that's a good thing. Since the maps became public, I've spoken with a couple of them, and yeah, I think there are a couple of them who have some concerns about the changes that were made to their district, but I say the same thing. It's an opportunity for you to go out and make some new friends and campaign and get to know some new
1: areas. There's a lot of pancake breakfasts out there.
0: A lot of pancake breakfast, a lot of fish fries, a lot of barbecues and those kind of things. And so, but we did our job. And now those members of Congress, they may have some new areas that they need to go build some relationships in. But I'm confident they can do so.
1: As far as in the process, and Ryan, I know I've got to get to it, and I will. I promise this will be my last question. But as far as the process goes, help me understand, did y'all get into like R+8, R+10, R+12? I mean, are these conversations that happened during the process, and how did we land in terms of those R majorities to make sure that, like you say, we have 9 Republicans that represent the values of the state of Tennessee?
0: Absolutely. And I feel very good about all 9 districts. I feel very good about them. It's up to the people of Tennessee.
1: There's a lot of hard work
0: A lot of hard work to do and a lot of campaigning to do. But I feel very confident that this will equip the voters of Tennessee to elect 9 good, strong, solid conservatives who can go to Washington and represent our values. But again, that's ultimately up to the people of Tennessee. We can draw the map. We can't draw the final outcome. But I feel really good about the prospect of those districts being highly winnable by good candidates who will run as good, solid conservatives.
1: All right, so I'm assuming based on your endorsement of Senator Brent Taylor, you're not throwing your hat in the ring for Congressman.
0: I'm absolutely not going to
1: see. I'm smarter than the average bear. I kind of put those two things together.
0: Yeah, I'm grateful for those who are willing to go up there and serve. I have no interest in going to Congress whatsoever. I love state government, and I would like to continue to serve in state government if I can.
1: Jack, thank you for spending some time with us. I know that the airport kind of waylaid you just a little bit, and you're spending time away from family, and I do appreciate you doing so. Tell the family I said hello.
0: Well, I've got my youngest son is graduating from college on Saturday.
1: Oh, so, wow.
0: My other two have graduated from University of Tennessee, Knoxville. I got an MTSU graduate on Saturday, and we're going to have some great family time this weekend. My son Walker, congratulations to my son Walker.
1: Well, it's not a degree from the university system of Georgia, but it's pretty good. It's pretty
0: it's pretty good. Pretty good.
1: Jack, thank you.
0: Thanks
1: you.
0: Matt.
1: There's Jack, Senator Jack Johnson. 34 after the hour. News is late. I apologize, Ken Weaver. It's news time on Super Talk 99.7 WTN.
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5: I'm Ken Weaver with your top stories. Got the full forecast and traffic coming up in 5 minutes. Right now in Tennessee, officially a new congressional map splitting Memphis into 3 districts, which Republicans hope gives them a 9th majority to help the GOP retain control of the U.S. House. The state NAACP chapter has already filed a lawsuit to try to stop it. Channel 4 says Speaker Cameron Sexton is looking into sanctioning some of the members for outbursts in the Capitol, including Justin Pearson, who lashed out at a state trooper arresting Pearson's brother for an outburst in the gallery.
6: What is wrong with you?
7: Okay.
6: You stupid mother.
5: Now, Nashville Democrat Justin Jones lit a picture of a Confederate flag on fire inside the state capitol. There were other outbursts during the Senate debate. Memphis Republican State Senator Brent Taylor's announced he's running for the new 9th congressional district. He has the backing of U.S. Senators Marsha Blackburn and Bill Hagerty and at least $1 million of his personal funds for his campaign. Money News, Chuck Sievertson.
8: As gas prices continue to tick up across the country, Wall Street investors appear to be pulling back with a day of losses as they wait and see how negotiation efforts between the U.S. and Iran pan out. The Dow closed 313 points down, with the Nasdaq down 33 points. The S&P 500, which saw several stocks, including Apple, Intel, and Alphabet, trading at record high prices earlier in the day, closed 28 points lower. Oil giant Shell beat earnings expectations, reporting $6.9 billion, raising dividends by 5%. But with the war in Iran appearing to intensify, the company's chief confirmed they will not move any ships through the Strait of Hormuz until full conviction that it's safe to do so. The average long-term mortgage price in the U.S. also on the rise this week, up to 6.37% from 6.3%, the result of a volatile bond market and surging oil prices from the Iran war.
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4: Crashes, B&A blocking the right two lanes, 40 eastbound past Briley Parkway. Antioch, Murfreesboro Pike just east of Old Hickory Boulevard. Murfreesboro Pike at Hobson Pike. Murfreesboro Pike at Hamilton Church Road. Over by the fairgrounds, Nolensville Pike at Craighead Street. Spence Lane at Murfreesboro Pike. I'm Ken Weaver.
2: From the Beacon Capital Management Weather Center.
7: Plenty of sunshine across the mid-state today. I'm WSB4, First Alert Meteorologist Darius Mack. Although temperatures are running unseasonably cool for this time of year, we do have some nice weather out there, so we have to enjoy it. Temperatures will range into the mid and upper 60s heading throughout this afternoon. Skies should remain clear as we head throughout this evening as well, and especially tonight. That'll allow temperatures to really cool down as we're expecting overnight lows down into the 40s.
1: Hello, friends. 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

0: I call election interference.
1: Do you now?
0: Yes.
1: You want to try to go to the legislative process and redraw some district lines?
0: This gerrymandering will not stand.
1: Uh-huh. The folks loved my drone story. The drone story that you skipped over. You skipped it. You didn't read the quote. That was the problem.
0: Yeah, I didn't. The quote was pretty funny.
2: Mike Starks.
0: Also,
1: Hold on just a second. We'll go ahead.
0: Also, the poll did not end on YouTube until 6:40.
1: You're so. Y'all, let me just pull back the curtain here. Jackson is so ridiculously competitive. You are the most competitive human I think I've ever met. And even when he knows that it doesn't matter, he still wants to win.
0: Even when I know it's rigged, and it's been rigged by Chris Hand and Matt Murphy.
1: It has not been rigged. I did the story. I won two times.
0: That some would say is a crisscross.
1: Inside hand job.
0: It's just mm-hmm. You know, we will go through the legal process, and okay. I believe the court of nincompoops will
1: side
0: in my favor.
1: I encourage you to file the proper paperwork and file where you need to file. Now, real quick, before we get to, I think we've got Representative Mike Starks, Sparks on the line. Paul, you're there as well. Hang in there, both of you. We need to put up the poll. Ryan, if you don't mind, we were doing Movie Mayhem today and not Friday because Jackson is out tomorrow and Monday, so we'll review on Tuesday. But we're doing it a little bit differently. This was a great idea by Jackson. So we will now be watching the same movie.
0: Click that.
1: It can be. Yeah, I know. Rare. I don't think I've ever said it. We will be watching the same film. Typically, what we're going to try to do is angle toward films that neither of us have seen. But if it's one of those, like in this instance, I've seen Pulp Fiction, but I haven't seen it in forever.
0: I've seen the other guys, but I haven't seen it in forever.
1: Right. So we're going to, and because we had previously mentioned those films, we're going to keep those. So the poll is between which movie should Jackson and Matt watch? Pulp Fiction, The Other Guys, and Bubba Hotep. Bubba Hotep was Ken Weaver's suggestion. Something about Jack Kennedy and Elvis Presley in an old folks home.
0: John F. Kennedy.
1: Or John F. Kennedy. What did I say? Jack?
0: Jack Kennedy.
1: That's the same thing.
2: Can you give me the list one more time?
1: Bubba Hotep. And that's H-O-T-E-P, I guess. Pulp Fiction and The Other Guys.
0: I think Hotep's the favorite to win.
1: I think so probably too. And I haven't seen it. Have you seen it? So we're probably going to be watching that, but who knows what the crazies on the YouTube chat are going to do. We'll figure out what we're watching. Just set that until like show's end or whatever. I don't know how it goes over there.
0: But you just set it and then you end it whenever you're done.
1: Oh, well, there you go. Mike Sparks is next up. Hello, Representative. A crazy week, huh?
3: Man, it has been. No, it was really rough. I guess you probably heard they busted a bunch of paid protesters out of Memphis and, it's the roughest day I've ever seen in politics, that's for sure.
1: How long have you been a representative, Mike?
3: Well, I've been going on 16 years. And
1: that's what I thought.
3: I've never seen anything this nasty, man. If I didn't have about 8 troopers, I just walked on out towards Court of the Hall outside, and I was just going to go out there by myself, and I knew there was a lot of people out there, and luckily about 8 troopers ran up. I mean, these people were rough, man. I mean, I was nervous, I'll be honest with you. If they weren't there, I'd probably be in the hospital right now, or I'd have gotten, man, it was rough, man. I mean, in my face, and somebody had a sheet, like a white pillowcase. They're always playing the race card. It's part of that Saul Alinsky rules for radicals tactics are what they're doing.
1: Well, it's sad. I mean, I just said this to Jack Johnson moments ago. You might have heard me say it, Mike. I get why the Democrats are upset. They're in the super minority and they don't like what's happening. And, you know, but there's being upset and there's being frustrated and there's disrupting the process and there's threatening representatives like yourself. And I think that's beyond the pale what happened today.
3: And I even got called the N word. I ain't never got called the N word.
1: What?
3: Kind of hurt my feelings. Yeah, hurt my feelings.
1: Oh, man. That's no good.
3: It was. Then Justice Jones lit a flag on fire, and Justin Pearson cussing a trooper. I guess his brother got arrested. you know, probably rightly so.
1: Mm-hmm.
3: And I've just never seen it. But here's what I wish the media would point out. Phil Williams investigates, never going to tell this story. 2002, Democrats drew the lines. They were in control. They drew Shelby County into three distinct districts.
1: Yes.
3: And I've been sharing on Facebook under Michael Sparks. I just wish the media, y'all cover the truth. The media, they spin this stuff. I wish they'd show the nasty. I mean, I've never seen people this nasty in all my life. I mean, these were thugs. I'll tell you on the radio. Thugs bust in from Memphis. Some of the nastiest people. And if you've seen that Senator Oliver stand on her desk, you see that picture?
1: I did.
3: Man, it's gross. I mean, it's nasty, you know. I mean, you can't make this stuff up. Our founding fathers and forefathers, whether they fought a lot, you know, over issues is fine. I like to debate. I like to hear the folks' views. But these kind of tactics, man, they're a threat to our republic. But I appreciate you covering the truth. And you covered something the other day that I really appreciate. Oh, it was Steve Cohen eating the fried chicken. And here's another thing. Our party gets beat up on messaging. We get beat up on messaging. They're calling racism, and they got a Jewish guy representing them. What's the odds of that? 0.03. 0.03. And somebody's going to get mad because I'm saying this, but that's the truth. You're going to get mad, just look at the truth. You know, Steve Cohen eating a bucket of Kentucky Fried Chicken, I guess making a mockery or something. It's kind of time for that guy to go anyways. But I'm glad with what we've done. I just I hate it for our republic, and I hate it for the intimidation tactics that they try to use. But shout out to our Highway Patrol, Homeland Security for being up there. If they wouldn't been up there, I don't know what would have happened. Some people probably would have got hurt, and the Capitol lit on fire like Justin Jones trying to light a fire. I just wish one of the troopers would have grabbed the fire extinguisher and just blew it out, blew him out too. But thank you, Matt, for all you do and keeping up the good work on telling the truth, okay?
1: Mike, thank you so much for everything that you do as well. There's Representative Mike Sparks joining us for a few moments, talking about his experience in the halls of the State House during the special session. He's right. Decorum was out the window. Yes, people were bussed in. Yes, they were encouraged to act out. Sadly, they were encouraged by sitting representatives like Justin Pearson, like Justin Jones. It should be noted, Justin Jones did not burn number one, it is not permissible to burn anything inside of the state capitol. Number two, he did not burn an actual flag. Number three, he didn't certainly burn the American flag. He burned a replica of what was the Confederate battle flag. And he did so in the lobby area outside of the House of Representatives. There's video up on it. I put it up on my Twitter feed @MattMurphyShow. You can see it there on the X machine. He had a trooper, two of them, I think, standing right beside him when he did it. The troopers did their best not to make martyrs out of these people. They did it with Pearson and they did it with Jones. Now, whether or not that means that charges are forthcoming, I don't know. I would love to see them both charged. I think Justin Pearson should be charged with interfering an officer in his line of duty, at very least assaulting an officer at worst. Jones should be charged with arson. I mean, surely there is some charge against lighting something on fire inside of the state house.
2: Disorderly.
1: I mean, yeah, disorderly conduct at very least. So that remains to be seen, but I don't necessarily think, and I understand a lot of you are like, they should have been arrested then and there. You're doing what they want you to do. That is their goal. Their goal was to be arrested. Justin Jones wanted to be arrested when he lit that fire. Pearson seemed to want to get arrested by the highway patrolman. Did not happen. Real quick, let's get to Paul. Paul, thank you for your patience. I do appreciate the length of time that you've held. The floor is yours, sir.
4: Okay, I just had a quick question. I've been listening off and on all day, and I hear how the districts are +8 and +20, and I wondered how is that figured and what does that actually mean?
1: So it just breaks out into Republican or Democrat. In other words, I'll give you an example. The district that was District 9 in Memphis, it was called a D plus 23, meaning that Democrat to Republican, there were 23% more Democrats in the district than Republicans.
4: Okay, so it's a percentage measurement.
1: Yeah, it's a percentage measurement.
4: Okay, that's what I was confused about because I kept hearing it all day.
1: Yes.
4: I've never heard anybody explain it.
1: Well, and I should have. Thank you for. I'm glad you called because I should be more. I should be more clear on that. So now, according to those that I'm talking with, they don't believe that we have any district that's not at least 8% more Republicans than Democrats. That's why they are confident that they're going to get non-Republicans out of these congressional districts. And they're confident. I don't share their confidence necessarily. I think that there might be one or two that are vulnerable, Paul.
4: Well, I hope not. I'd like to see what we did work, you know, to help our state and help the president, and especially all the goofiness that's going on. And they ought to go get those Justins in the middle of the night, about 3 o'clock in the morning, and just arrest them and take them in when nobody's watching and not give them the satisfaction of having, you know, making martyrs out of them.
1: Paul, thank you for the call. I don't want to make martyrs out of these folks. I appreciate you holding on, and it's a great question. So, and I should be more clear on that. Yes, when you say, you know, R plus 20, R plus 8, whatever, those are percentages of Republicans versus Democrats in any given congressional district. 53 after the hour on Supertalk 99.7 WTN.
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6: 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And the First Lady came out of the blue yesterday with these comments saying, we need to get the victims testifying in front of Congress. 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
11: Crashes, B&A blocking the right two lanes, 40 eastbound past Briley Parkway. Antioch, Murfreesboro Pike just east of Old Hickory Boulevard. Murfreesboro Pike at Hobson Pike. Murfreesboro Pike at Hamilton Church Road. Over by the fairgrounds, Nolensville Pike at Craighead Street. Spence Lane at Murfreesboro Pike. I'm Ken Weaver.
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1: All right, just enough time to remind you we're at Dickens Turf and Landscape tomorrow in Murfreesboro. Come on out and see us between 3 and 7 o'clock in Murfreesboro, where I will receive the Nincompoops Trophy directly from hand. Don't shake your...
0: It was stolen!
1: Stolen valor. So declared by young Jackson Williams.
0: And who knows, I might be next Monday's nincompoop in the news.
1: You know, well, that's true. You're going down to the beach. You have to watch Pulp Fiction by Tuesday.
0: You do too.
1: I do too. We're watching Pulp Fiction. That's our movie. It beat out Bubba Hotep. Well, how did Human Centipede get in there, Ryan?
2: I'm not sure.
1: I'm not sure I am. I'm pretty sure. That's going to wrap it up for us, for Ryan, for Jackson Williams, for Ken Weaver. Thank you for being here. Until tomorrow, friends, have a wonderful evening. Hug your loved ones. So long.
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12: Scott. The Pentagon says Iran fired missiles at American Navy destroyers trying to cross the Strait of Hormuz, and that the U.S. fired back, striking Iranian military facilities and command locations. Central Command describes the American strikes as self-defense.
13: This is Iran and the U.S. negotiate a one-page preliminary agreement. Former Army Secretary Christine Wormuth now heads the Nuclear Threat Initiative.
14: There are some things that both the U.S. and Tehran wants, but how to actually dot the I's and cross the T's is going to be very hard. It's going to take more than a one-page memo. It's going to take more than a week to negotiate. And I think it would be really good for the Trump administration to bring in nuclear experts who can help sort through all those thorny issues.
13: The latest on the hantavirus outbreak linked to a cruise ship in the Atlantic. Three people taken off the ship in the last 24 hours, two of them in serious condition. Three people have died. To find out more, ABC's Victor Oquendo went to the doctor.
15: Dr. Ashish Jha, who coordinated the White House response to the COVID pandemic, is most concerned about the people on the ship.
16: This is obviously a deadly virus, 30, 40% mortality rate.
15: Teams are tracking 30 people who got off the boat 2 weeks ago on St. Helena from a dozen countries, including seven Americans.
16: I very much understand why people are having PTSD from the COVID days. But what I remind people is this is not a novel virus, and it spreads far less efficiently.
13: Secretary of State Marco Rubio spent several hours at the Vatican today. His visit